party under the bridge, party at the restaurant, party at the club, party in the day, party at my house, party on the way to the party at the park, party in the bush, party under the bridge, party at the restaurant, party at the club, party in the day, party at my house, party on the park, party in the bush, party under the bridge, party at the restaurant, party at the club, party in the day, party at my house, party on the way to the

0: Never heard, I promise you got my word to put your body in position the way it deserves. It's a simple transaction when we break it down. 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
1: It could take a lifetime, it could take a lifetime. 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

0: Det ligger en tjock dimma över Pyongyang när gruppen blir bussade till det stora torget för att kolla på fyrverkerierna. 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
1: We had gone down to the main square in our like tour bus and we're just kind of waiting on the side to see whether the fireworks were going to happen.
0: Ölen flödar och festen går på högvarv.
2: The tour guides were always drinking and encouraging us to drink. Like there was always a stop for liquor at some point. And it was extremely cheap, right?
0: Helt plötsligt ser Sarah buss efter buss komma in på torget. Utkliver vanliga nordkoreaner som kommit hit för att fira nyår tillsammans med de utländska turisterna.
2: They bust in hundreds of locals. And we were sort of led to the middle of the square and we felt like we were on display. Like we felt like we were in a show suddenly and all of these local people were just watching us and like they were just so excited to see foreigners. One guy in our group had a yo-yo and he was doing like yo-yo tricks and everyone was like, oh my god, it's amazing, like it's the most amazing thing ever. So we each kind of like took turns like doing like showing off our little weird talents. And I remember Otto dancing with some of the girls, like there was music being played. He meant no harm, but again, my friend Emily was like, Otto, tone it down. Like, I think they're not used to this sort of behavior. I think his kindness was being misinterpreted as disrespectful. This was sort of my impression as time went on.
0: Dimman på torget är så tjock att fyrverkerierna aldrig skjuts av när 12-slaget väl slår in. 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Men Otto, Sarah och Bens buss blir kvar. En av resenärerna i gruppen har gått på villovägar.
2: One guy in our group, he drank too much. He was drinking a lot. And he went off and some local North Koreans, men, lured him into their car and like took him to their home. And he was missing for a long time, like almost a couple hours. We were sitting in the square in our tour bus, just like hanging out New Year's Eve, drinking on the bus and like playing music and playing games.
0: Medan den kvinnliga guiden tillsammans med nordkoreansk polis stressat ger sig ut för att leta rätt på mannen så fortsätter festen för de andra i bussen.
2: We were just entertaining ourselves. We had our music and our phones that we were putting up to the microphone and playing our music and yeah, just taking pictures, just being like, you know, drunken 20 and 30 year olds. Celebrating New Year's in North Korea. And there was some dares for like a couple people in the group to kiss other people in the group. And the big dare, there was one gay guy from Australia in our group, and someone dared Otto to kiss him.
0: Inne i bussen sitter den manliga guiden och busschauffören kvar och ser deras lekar. Sarah tittar åt deras håll och ser att guiden ser bekymrad ut.
2: That also really like was, you know, super faux pas and against their culture. So we already knew they hated the Americans from the get-go. But if you did anything to stand out, they hated you more. If you're a guy and you kissed a guy, they really don't like you. That's sort of my takeaway.
0: Det dröjer över 2 timmar och klockan hinner passera 2:30 på natten innan mannen som varit iväg är upphittad och kommer tillbaka till bussen. 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
2: It was after 3 a.m. I think we probably hung out for maybe another hour and like went to karaoke. It was a really late night and everyone was together.
0: Ben har bara fragmentariska minnen av när gruppen till slut kommer tillbaka till hotellet. 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
1: I believe he was with us at karaoke for a bit, but I do have to admit from this point on, like at the night, like I was drinking myself, so we were all just kind of boozing, we were all mingling around in different rooms and then eventually just headed to bed.
0: Nyårsfesten är över och Ben och Sarah sover i sina rum. 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
0: Sarah står en bit framför Otto. 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
1: So much so to the point where he was slow. He was like walking slowly. He just looked rough and we were all just sort of taking care of him. But because he was going to be sick, I think he was nauseous. He sort of fell back to the end of the line.
0: Och nu händer något, säger Sarah. 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
0: Ben, som är längre bak i kön, ser när den nordkoreanska guiden hjälper några säkerhetsvakter att föra bort Otto.
2: I mean, I think he looks a bit like nervous to be like, oh, but we're all like, oh, there you go, like kind of joking about it, but we all just thought it was like a, you know, just a random airport check thing.
0: Plötsligt är Otto borta från kön.
1: I remember looking back and feeling like, where's Otto? For like a long time he didn't show up. So we were like, wait a minute, like, where's Otto? He's like really far back. And then he just vanished. Where did he go? This is very strange. But, you know, there was officers ahead of us with machine guns and we just kept being corralled. And before we knew it, there was just 3 of us left at the end of the line. And we were saying, wait a minute, we're waiting for Otto. Like, there's still someone coming. We're waiting. We're just going to wait here. So we were stalling as much as we could. And then they got aggressive. And it was very strange and very out of the ordinary. And I was with Americans. And they immediately got scared. And I felt like I was the only one speaking up.
0: Om det är något de lärt sig under resan är det hur stort hatet mot USA är i landet. 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
1: And she was already on the plane. She stood up to get off the plane to come see what I was calling her about, but then they made her sit down. They were like, "No, you can't get off the plane." And then I just remember an officer with a machine gun sternly staring at me and making me get on the plane. And I was terrified. And then immediately, all of us were looking at each other like we had no choice. Like suddenly, something was very, very wrong. And we sat down slowly and we were looking at each other like, what's going on? We shouldn't be leaving. We shouldn't be leaving anyone in North Korea. Like that was definitely apparent. Like Otto's not here. We were waiting and everyone just kept saying Otto, Otto, like you could hear everyone just sort of whispering like, where is he?
0: Planet lyfter utan Otto.

0: Enligt Michael kräver Nordkorea att USA ska betala $2 miljoner i sjukhuskostnader för att få hem Otto. 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
1: We went back up to Joseph Yun's room to for him to call the US on his, he had a cell phone that was, you know, I guess it could not be hacked for one reason. Anyhow, he called the US to tell him what was going on, what the demands were.
0: Medan toppdiplomaten Joseph Yun, som han har åkt dit tillsammans med, fortsätter förhandlingarna, så ska Michael nu äntligen få träffa Otto. 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
1: We're greeted by the chief of staff of the hospital. He took us upstairs to the intensive care unit, and it was a room that was labeled ICU in English letters.
0: Inga andra patienter eller läkare syns till inne i sjukhuset. 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
1: You know, his the photos you saw of him at his trial and so on, you know, very healthy, strapping young man with long hair, and you know, if he actually had been in the hospital 15 months, what would he look like? How would I know?
0: De kommer in i ett rum. 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
1: There were four nurses and two doctors in the room at the time. And they said, well, take your time and examine him how you want to examine him. So first of all, my first thing was, is this Otto Warmbier?
0: Michael tar två korta steg fram till sängkanten och tittar på mannen som ligger där framför honom.
1: Right away I said, sure, yeah, this is Otto Warmbier from what we've seen from his pictures. I went over to a sink that was in the room to wash my hands before I examined him. There was no running water in the sink. So they gave me some, you know, hand sanitizer to use, and I asked them for a pair of gloves, which I got, and I put gloves on to examine him. And then we examined him very thoroughly from a neurologic point of view, heart and lungs, skin, nutrition level and so on.
0: Michael upptäcker direkt att informationen han fått om Ottos tillstånd är fel.
1: The information said he was in a coma, and a coma is a very specific medical term, means that somebody is unresponsive, you know, they don't respond to anything. And in fact, he was awake when we went in the room. He was awake but not responsive in any way except to stimuli like touching, or if you clapped your hands and by his ear, he would have a little startle.
0: Otto ligger inte alls i koma. Han har en allvarlig hjärnskada och kan inte prata.
1: He had been without oxygen, or at least very low oxygen, for a long time, and that's where the brain damage came in. Then after we examined him to our satisfaction, I said, okay, I'm done. And we went out to an ante room, you know, outside the patient room. And we sat, and they gave me as much time as I wanted to ask questions about his treatment. So I asked just lots of questions.
0: Michael vill först ta reda på hur Otto har hamnat i ett sånt allvarligt hälsotillstånd.
1: They found him in prison on the morning after he was put in prison. They found him unresponsive that morning, and that's how he ended up coming to Pyongyang the Friendship Hospital. The prison officials found him unresponsive. I don't know exactly how they raced him to the hospital, but they did.
0: Michael fortsätter pressa de nordkoreanska läkarna på information om vad som kan ha hänt Otto.
1: They had two theories. One was that he had botulism poisoning, you know, from spoiled meat, because he had had a pork dinner maybe one or two days before he went into prison. He ate some pork, could have been spoiled. And the other was that he had a reaction to some sedative medication that they had given him on the night that he was admitted to the prison. Maybe an allergic reaction to those medications.
0: Michael litar på att de nordkoreanska läkarna delar med sig av den informationen de själva har fått. 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
1: I would have lied in order to get him out of there. I would have given a very rosy report, very good report, even if I found something that was worse, but I did not have to lie on that report. I did not have to make up anything. I wrote the truth that once he got to the hospital, he got very good care.
0: De skakar hand med ett leende och Michael lämnar sjukhuset. 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
1: We created our own thing, but I think it's basically the artists are always outdoing each other as well. Like you know, Madlib and Dilla, they always bounced off of each other's ideas and took it to the next level or whatever you want to say. The Yesterday's New Quintet, when Madlib told me he was going to do a jazz album, I knew that we are not a quote-unquote jazz label, or I knew we wouldn't know how to promote it properly or anything, but, you know, what is the proper way to promote Yesterday's New Quintet? I mean, it's not something that your traditional jazz labels would necessarily have any more luck with than we would, so...

0: Have you seen Stones Throw as a sort of boom bap avant-garde in a way?
1: You could call it that. I mean, yeah, we definitely grew out of the boom bap era. But before boom bap, we were listening to electro music in the early 80s, and you know, when the pop locking and everything was big. And before that, we were listening to it when it was more disco based, you know. So I think we kind of, we understand all the different movements of hip hop and understand that you can always change it still. You know, we had these romantic visions of what hip hop was, probably why DJ Shadow had that song that was called Why Hip Hop Sucks in 96 or whatever it was.
2: Hello, I'm DJ Shadow. Well, I liked looking for strange records, you know, and for me growing up in California, there weren't a lot of like English imports or German imports or things like that. So when I found them, it was intriguing to me. I suppose it really wasn't an intention to kind of, I didn't go out with, you know, the pre-thought that I was going to merge, you know, any kind of European tradition with hip-hop. I think it just happened accidentally, as it does with sampling.

0: It's the money.
1: And if you look at Madlib's music, you know, he still makes 50 beats a day. And just when you think that there's nothing left to sample from, he still finds ways to make all his beats sound unique and different. And, you know, a lot of them are sample-based, and some of them he's using the live instruments because he taught himself how to play all the instruments now. So he integrates yesterday's new quintet into it. And, you know, he can basically do anything he wants. I mean, his DJ Rels album had very little, if any, samples in it. But he still enjoys, you know, he still calls himself the Loop Digger, and he can make a song without chopping anything, and, you know, it's just like a straight up loop.
2: Whoa, whoa, remember.

0: I was listening to, like, you know, Sky and funk records, you know, Isley's, Slave. I was listening to that. I was breaking to that type of stuff. I wasn't even breaking to hip-hop, you know what I'm saying? I was breaking to funk music, Confunction and stuff.
1: You know, what you have to understand is that Confunction, Sly, Larry Graham, you know, Graham Central Station, you know, the Frankie Beverly and Maze, everybody, it's a big Bay Area sound. Tower of Power, Cold Blood, you know, everybody comes out of the Bay Area. So it's a Confunction is a sort of a mixture of all of that sound, you know.
2: Excuse me.
3: Yes, you looking for something?
2: No prices on these records right here.
3: Oh, the jazz records? Those aren't marked yet. But if you look over here, you have anything in mind?
2: Do you happen to have any, Stanley Cowell, like 1970s stuff.
3: I never heard of him.
2: Smatter East or something.
3: Has he made any hits?
2: Ain't got none of that.
3: I doubt if I have him. I doubt
2: it. What about back there? You got some Grand Green or something?
3: Grand Green, yes. 1958? Blue Note? Blue Note
2: Korea in the Space? I'm looking for that shit. It's on Atlantic, 1968.
3: Sorry.
2: What kind of breaks you got then?
3: We got a wide selection of Simon Harris.
2: Simon Harris breaks. Now I'm looking for some shit with some real songs.
3: Shit.
2: The fuck?
3: Excuse me?
2: Fuck it.
3: We got Redbone breaks.
2: Y'all got any reggae up in this
3: No, we have no reggae in here.
2: Nothing?
3: No, nothing.
2: I'm out, buddy.
4: All right. Yo, Madlib.
3: Have a good day.
4: Yo, I know you coming with all this other shit, man, but I want you to hit him with that raw shit right about now. You know what you gotta do.
5: Madlib var inte ensam. Skivsamlande hiphop-entusiaster vid det stilla havskusten drömde stort. Men endast ett fåtal nådde utanför sina rum.
0: It's hard for a lot of cats to get out. I've been to places and seen like the greatest MCs and DJs and stuff, but they're not out because it's hard for every. There's too many people. And you know, it's always going to be that way. The greatest cats are locked in the bedrooms. You don't hear them. You know what I'm saying? So there's a lot of them. There's a lot of great people that aren't getting their music out, that will never get their music out.
6: I think it was more experimental in the 90s. I mean, because you had the gangster rap thing going on, and it was almost like there was a counterculture going on to that. And that was the thing that I was involved in, was what was, you know, kind of an uprising against the gangster stigmatism that was going on in L.A.
5: Kurt Chemist, en del av gruppen Jurassic 5, fördjupade sig i scenen kring hälsokaféet Good Life. 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
6: I think it did in everybody, but I always state that's one of my prime influences and inspirations that triggers the music I do now are those days, because I remember how experimental the rappers were, and I always use that as inspiration to be experimental in the music side of it. You know, I thought if DJs were as experimental as people like Mike and I was back then, this, you know, music would be insane. So that's when I made stuff like Lesson 6.
7: Compound. A substance composed of two or more elements chemically combined in definite proportions by weight. Mixture, two or more substances that are not chemically united, such as air. Solution, a uniform mixture of varying proportions of a solvent and a solute. For many of our students, this

0: Snoop Dogg can smoke trees and drink gin down the street on TV in a video, but they won't show our stuff. But they got 30 Jay-Z's, 300 Jay-Z's out here. You know, they're just going to push what they what's selling. But there's still going to be people like us bringing the foundation and stuff.
1: I'm glad you all made it to my show. Hope you enjoy it. By the way, Illmind Music is in the house. Give it up. On the board, the man Magic.

0: sight. You try keeping it real.
1: You should try keeping it right. That's understanding. Microphone math.
2: Genom att bygga stilar av det slaviga, sättet som trummorna släpade efter, eller genom att förstärka bruset, inledde Dilla och Madlib en ny era. 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
3: We spooked out when we saw each other because we're like on that same tip. So it was like weird. There's certain cats that you vibe with that you know we're doing the same thing and stuff. I think Miles and all of them is up in me right now. All of them cats that was trying to break the tradition and stuff.
4: You must have some crazy music in your hand that's not ready to come out.
3: I have walls of music that will never come out, you know what I'm saying? I have 4 Quasimodo albums, 3 Lupag, you know, I make albums in a week. I make beat tapes, 60-minute beat tapes, and those turn into albums. I always like to put my tapes in album form and stuff, so I have a lot of albums that will never be heard, probably.

Well, now it's down to like 90-minute tape a week now because I'm working a lot, running around. But I'm always doing music. That's all I do. Music and smoke trees.

0: Quasimodo getting more ass than toilet paper. Astro Black on attack, you up on the Bozak. No smarts, lightweight, you ball head like Kojak.
1: Kinda like a wildcat, out of his habitat. Trying to grab the format, close to the combat.
0: Like Willie the Shake, holding a black cross, your hat toss.
1: Y'all niggas up on some skinny dip.
0: Looking at his henny sips with the lips on pretty chicks. Suckers trying to penny flip, niggas looping any shit.
2: Man, look at that cat weird. He's wheeling him storm up there. Hey, I tell you, he landed down right. He no get off my back, Jack. What's the matter with you? I'm trying to hear what the cat's putting down.

0: when I think about Dudley, I think about, like, he can actually create an image.
1: Man, live on the music, yeah. On the sound, yeah. Well, evidence of sun rays.
2: Svävande soulvisionären Georgia Ann Muldrow, som är gift med Dudley Perkins. Tillsammans har de serverat sitt evangelium i duon G&D.
0: He is straight up Renaissance art man. You know what I'm saying? Renaissance art, you know, like can print. You know what I'm saying? He would be the copyist of whatever time, you know? He'd represent whatever would be your thought.
3: Art and creativity, I conflicted with that because I didn't understand why others can't draw what they see. Like straight out of they, as soon as they see it with their eyeball, can't just translate it to the paper and a pencil. I couldn't understand why other people couldn't do that. So I'm like, what the heck, you know? So sort of that, sort of like when you're young and you do stuff like that, it sort of is like odd.

0: det första Gulfkriget plågade honom. 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
1: My real dad didn't live with me. I lived with a stepdad who was a DJ. I grew up across the street from Madlib in Ono when I was a kid, weirdly. And I remember Ono when he was a little kid, you know, like a little baby. No, he was probably like 6 years old or 7. I don't know, I did music. I used to break dance and, you know, graffiti and stuff like that and draw jackets for fools and stuff, you know. In the mornings, I wake up, listen to music, so I can get my meditative state going, so I won't be angry the whole day. I'll be good, you know? Music, that's what it do. Soothe the savage soul, right? Listen to a lot of it, you'll be soothed for days. Listen to not too much of it, you'll be an angry-ass sucker. You know, with horns.
0: Jag snarare fångade hip-hop undergången. 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
1: You know, like for some real weird reason, every time I do this music, I trip out. I have weird ass dreams. Of ancient dreams of sackcloth and stuff like that. Are angels fighting sometimes? Angels with white wings, angels with dark wings and stuff like that, fighting. Weird dreams like that are dreams of long tears. You know what a long tear is? In your dream, when you look down in your dream, it's a tear and you can see the tear and it doesn't stop, it doesn't end, it doesn't break. And it's on sackcloth. The hell does that mean? Sometimes I look up, I see my wings. In my dreams, but I only see the tips of them when they're white. Just the tip parts. That ill shit.

0: he's like a trumpet when he raps, you know what I'm saying? He's all off, going through the rhythm rather than just rapping on the rhythm. So he's going through the beat. He got like a frog voice or something, you know what I'm saying? It's distinctive. Some people like it, but a lot of heads aren't catching it, I guess. Like critics and stuff.
1: And unfortunately, I've been told that I can't substantiate this rumor, but that a radio station in Los Angeles has already passed out a memo to all the disc jockeys saying not to play the song.
2: Madlib skapade beats i en närmast reflexiv, kreativ process. Boss SP303 Dr. Sample. En manik pocket bokstorlek som kostade ungefär $300 2001. 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
3: He really started going that way when he moved to Santa Barbara. When he moved out, we had our studio. When he moved out, like, that's when, bam, Quasimodo came out, you know what I'm saying, and all these other characters and stuff. And he lived in Santa Barbara, which is like 30 minutes away from me. So me, I just had a child, you know what I'm saying, I was 17, whatever. So I went and got my own equipment.

0: Quasimodo. All around you like Beaties. Only the strong survive, so eat your Wheaties. Some niggas going to hell, I'm on some Dave Chappelle. Dropping shit, you gotta sneak in the bathroom, like we on Lavelle.
1: Record.
0: Yeah, honey, dumb, doing a Zambucci for everybody.
1: That brother's done, if we coming through with heavy shotties. Lasting all our energizer, ever ready, got it.
0: Yo, who that go for?
1: That go for everybody, everybody.
0: Oh.
2: At some stage, did you fear for his sanity?
1: You know what? He is crazy, you know what I'm saying? I'm crazy too, though. I think my parents are crazy, you know what I'm saying? I mean, our whole family's kind of crazy. I mean, my brothers, I have another brother that's just as wild, you know what I'm saying? He's the older, you know what I'm saying? And I got sisters, too, that are wild, you know what I'm saying? So I'm the craziest one out of all of us. That's why they call me Oh No, you know what I'm saying? I get crazy, you know what I'm saying? I got the crazy temper and all that stuff.
3: All over France, in every city, there stand cathedrals like this one, triumphal monuments of the past. They tower over the homes of our people like mighty guardians.
2: Do you sometimes feel like an outcast, like the original Quasimodo, in the bell tower of the Paris Cathedral, but you're there in the studio?
1: My man, I can't answer for my man Quas in here.
4: Don't come out to show them. Like, open the bruise up and let some of the blues blood come out to show them. Then come out to show them, come out to show them, come out to show them, come out to show them, come out to show them, come out to show them.
1: Yeah, it's basically just a side of me that you don't see, that my homeboys see. You know what I mean? Some of the stuff is true, some of it ain't. I'm basically an actor when it comes to Quasimodo. I'm just trying to say the craziest stuff I can say and get away with it. Because if I did it as Mad Lib, it wouldn't work, you know what I'm saying? So try to just get as crazy as I can, like on some old psychedelic. You know what I mean? Take some drugs and get crazy. You know what I mean? I don't know what made it important. I just did that because I don't like my rap voice. That's basically, you know what I mean?
2: People said it sounded like Barry White, right?
1: You know, my regular rap voice, guru, whatever, you know what I'm saying? So I want to switch it up. But people eventually found out it was me, so, because the wolf's big mouth, so, you know.
5: I mean, with Mad Lib, he definitely didn't want any photos attached to that project. But yeah, I mean, the speeding up the voice is definitely from Sir Nose. A lot of early 80s funk, like the Sun Kid stuff, I remember they were doing that. But you didn't really hear that many MCs doing that. And I guess Dell had done that, but I wasn't really aware of it. But that was the thing. I remember when Bobbito first heard it, he was like, yeah, I like the album, but I can't really get past the voice. And I was like, oh, come on, man. That's what I like about the album. But, you know, it is a definite personal preference.
2: You probably will do a Barry White kind of record eventually, right?
1: Hunt this. I got to show you the Barry White outtakes. Yeah, I'm going to do a Barry White album like our outtakes. Like my man J-Rock guy. J-Rock will show you one day.
2: I mean, your father were into Barry White-like arrangements. He had that sort of vibe.
1: Yeah. I mean, his favorite people were like Teddy Pendergrass, Barry White, Whispers and all that, blues musicians. So, yeah. Just like I like my people, and you try to figure a sound and you learn for yourself, you know. Copy and then learn. You know, you copy the people you like and then you learn.
6: Money hungry bitches all up in my face. Trying to play the role, yo, I put them in their place. Schemes and dreams to get the dollars from. Them niggas acting dumb, always getting done. While she bringing money to my man Quas, she all up on the tip thinking that we stars. Open up the legs cause the jewels and cars. Leaving mental scars on some, she left bars. My sucker's hearts cause she knows the game plan. Have your ass looking like the Rain Man. 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

0: 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It's up and down like a nigga hitting switches. It's up and down like a nigga hitting switches. Yo, y'all gotta watch out for the money hungry bitches.
1: Missnöjd med sin stämma rappade Madlib halvsnabbt till sina beats. 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
2: But I like the first album. Explicit, it's deep. Talking about a lot of space stuff and all that. It's just all types of things, you know. Some old revolution, Armageddon, all types of stuff. Like the end of the world, you know. I might get some of that to you soon, you know.
1: När Madlib hörde de hårda trummorna som Malemal använde visste han vad han ville göra. 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
2: Bomb Squad was and still is my favorite producers, like one of my favorite producer teams. They like brought their own crazy sounds, using whatever, you know, noises and throwing things and stuff, anything. That's what I'm on, like just using whatever, not just one certain thing. I'll use some water or some birds or something, you know what I'm saying? They're on some revolution, you know. Some craziness, noise, bring the noise. Bass, how low
1: can you go? I Madlibs musik bubblar revolutionen under ytan.
2: Yeah, always subliminal, you know. You have to listen to it a lot of times to catch on. You might hear something different. Like if you listen later on, you know, you hear something you didn't hear before because, like, a lot of things going on.
3: If cats only knew, Quasimoto is a Black Panther.
2: True. He's a Black Panther, a pimp, space rider, everything. Just traveling, mind traveling and stuff. Just close your eyes and travel, try and travel, you know what I'm saying? Try to just, you know, it's hard to explain. Just think deep, travel, or don't think, you know, just let your mind go.
1: Att lyssna på 2010 års mäktiga Slave Riot med Madlibs fiktiva jazzband Young Jazz Rebels. 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Två år efter Irvins självmord 2002 gjorde Madlib under namnet Monk Use The Outer Realm, a tribute to Weldon.
3: Do you think there will be UFOs in black American music again? Will the mothership land on a stage in a new context in the future?
2: I hope so, because that's what we need, you know what I'm saying? That's what brought us all here anyway, so we need some more of that. Hopefully Quaz will be running down with him in the mothership, you know what I'm saying? Legging on some LSD, just bugging out with a wig on and makeup and diapers and stuff, you know what I'm saying? Because it's all broken dreams out there, so broken dreams and broken shadows. So hopefully, yeah, things will get better. But you never know. No, maybe not, but we need that.
3: You and JD must talk a lot about this.
2: Yeah, and my man Amir from the Roots. We all on that same tip. just dealing with life and music, you know what I'm saying?
1: Ja, efter ett tag räckte det inte med att sampla. Madlib började spela favoritmelodierna på sitt keyboard och lärde sig bemästra allt fler instrument. 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Gav oss Yesterday's New Quintet.
2: Jazz with a little bit of hip-hop form, but I did like different styles of jazz too. I played like the Fender Rhodes, the vibraphone, drums, bass guitar, arp synthesizers, you know, trying to do different elements. Trying to bring like some Larry Mazel, all types of stuff.
4: Madlib, I mean, he just really, I think, has changed music, and he always is going to. And I think it is because he likes to challenge himself, and one of his goals is to try to make an album of every type of music. You know, he said, oh yeah, like I'm going to make a reggae album. And when Sanctuary Records, they're like the big distributor, they wanted him to do a mix album. And I remembered that he was saying how he wanted to do something reggae. And I said, well, why don't you have him mix the Trojan catalog or something? And I knew Madlib would want to do that. That sounded like something fun for him, you know, because it's hard to get him to do something unless he's really into it. He doesn't do stuff just for the money or anything like that. So he was like, oh, yeah, oh, that's cool. I'll do that. And, you know, they thought it was kind of weird, but then they did it. And then they created a series out of this, and they had other people doing Trojan mixes and stuff, you know. But, you know, he says he'll do a country album one day. But I didn't think he was going to do the jazz album, so you never know.
2: I'm not really that great yet, but I could put music together. It's not like a lot of solos, piano solos or nothing, but it's like, you know, a whole rhythm put together, and it's in jazz form. I don't know how I did. I bought a Fender Rhodes a couple of years ago, and I just started messing around. Ever since then, I've been trying to play every instrument.

0: Yeah, it sounds good to me. You are a beautiful person, and we appreciate your help in our community of music. Thank you very much for coming by.
1: How far can you take the beat conductor series?
2: You can't do anything new anymore. I mean, basically, there's nothing new you can do. Just do some good music, and that's it. Do good music and put it out. There's nothing beyond either good music or bad music. Just do some good music and put it out. Or there's nothing new you can do anyway, so don't come at me talking about I should be doing something new. You know what I mean? Ain't nothing new you can do. And I can do anything, but I choose to do what I do. You know what I mean?
1: And what an irony. You're doing something new, and you don't even know it.
2: Nah, I'm not doing anything new yet. Everything I did, Dilla done, like a lot of dudes already did. But see, I heard everything. You heard certain things, and I heard the whole, you know. Like, so after Dilla, ain't really nothing popping. Not where it's something new and, oh, this is new. Oh, nah, it's been done already. You just ain't heard it.
3: Don't stray away. We have a whole slew of them to spin you away. And
4: as a matter of fact, we want to remind you that if you like to spin your own records, pick that favorite record of yours up, take it home, place it on the turntable, and you have 3 minutes of great, relaxing music.

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1: 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The Los Angeles area is on high alert tonight as firefighters prepare for the return of Santa Ana wind.
2: Thousands of firefighters have been stationed across the fire zone.
3: Ett inferno som påminner om bilden på det gamla Sun Ra-omslaget som låg på golvet i pojkrummet drabbade Kalifornien i början av 2025. 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
4: What do you find futuristic in old African funk?
5: Futuristic in old African funk. Basically because it hasn't been listened to enough, you can bring it out. It hasn't been, half the stuff that we like hasn't been heard. It's only been heard by a few people, so, you know, basically bring that back out. The stuff, like the funk you're saying, hasn't been heard, so we just try to bring it to the new generation and bring the original style. Like, he puts out the original records and then we might loop them up and then do it the new way for the new generation, then they go look for the original. Basically, that's up my whole thing. But
4: what's your favorite era when it comes to Afrobeat or African funk?
5: Man, I like it from soca, you know, from the 50s on down to, man, I like stuff from even the 80s and 90s. Like, I found something in every each millennium, I found.
6: We're gonna do some kind of
7: 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This is Africa, land of all black people.
3: Rare Africa. It's about all the forgotten music being hidden in the vaults in Africa. How much of that is existing, do you think?
8: I can't be so sure about that because Africa is big. Actually, many good songs are destroyed. Because like I just said, it used to be cassette.
3: Den afrikanska kontinenten är full av förlorad funk, som i bästa fall lever vidare på brusiga kassetter eller i hemliga vinylutrymmen. Madlib har gjort djupdykningar som Beat Conductor in Africa 2010. Del 3 i Madlib Medicine Show-serien. 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
8: The treasures, nobody treasured them. 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
3: Dodo Band var heta på scenen i Mogadishu i Somalia på 80-talet. Innan kriget splittrade landet och bandet. Men då hade Dodo Band redan lämnat efter sig rikligt med musik.
4: Our music, I think we make it 6 or 7 album.
5: Yeah, 6 albums.
4: 6 albums we made it. And that 6 albums has been and survived in a cassette, you know. There is no an original recording. Yeah, it's very difficult to find original. We don't know where it is.

0: It would be very interesting to know how you look upon the Somalian funk and disco, because it's mixed with Banadiri beats, yeah, right, and spiritual sar music, yeah, and danto and Somali style of, yeah, music that resembles reggae.
1: Yeah, yeah, and we call, and what I hear is that old, you know, the people, they told us the histories about like what, where is coming from this rhythm, and they tell us that's a jan and jib. It's a Somalian language, jan and jib. It means the leg you put it, you hitting the down and you clapping your heart. That calls jan and jib.
0: Det afroasiatiska och en potent fusion av funk, danto rytmer, Bollywood inspirerade melodier samt psykedeliska riff gjorde att Dodo banden nådde utanför Mogadishos natteliv, där de försatte publiken i trans genom låtar som Do You.
2: In one side you see and the bands, big bands, they play and they modernize the music, Afro jazz, Afro rhythm, modernist music, pop music. On the other side you hear Afro Asiatic music with a lot of half tone.
1: When you are playing the drums, it comes like hypnotized, they falling down, yeah, yeah. They falling down and jumping around. That was what they calling the Mingus. Yeah, that was my Mingus. Abdullahi lived in that area, it calls Bellagio. And the people, Yemeni people are living there from Yemen. And when they playing that song, it's sometimes Malmaine Ismagwaye. Mashharadani o makhangal kane ninkumulaga siamaraye. We call it sharah.
0: Bortglömda artister från den afrikanska kontinenten spårades likt en gång gamla amerikanska bluesmusiker. Den mystiska Atakak är ett exempel.
3: And it went far. It went to across the border to Burkina Faso, to Ivory Coast, to Nigeria and other places without my knowing. You see, and then Brian came to Ghana and he also got hold of the song and said, I like this song. I have to do something about it. So while he was looking for me, he couldn't get me because he came to Canada twice, he couldn't find me. Yeah.

0: But everything I do gotta be funky. Like, you know what I mean? First of all, I gotta have like that feeling, just the feeling of funk, you know what I mean? Soul, or you know, whatever you wanna call it. Just I try to put my soul into it and not try to oversaturate, just leave, you know, keep it simple.
1: Do you see it like this, that you reconstruct funk?
0: Yeah, I try to reconstruct, then also

0: self-destruct, you know what I mean? Like, I try to do it all. I can't really describe my music. I just go in and do it. Like, if I, there's no way to describe it for me. I mean, I can't, probably you could, but it's hard for me to describe my music because I don't think about it like how everybody thinks about it. I just do it and that's it, like, you know what I mean?
1: What do you think that cats like you, Dilla and Doom, mean for hip-hop and the evolution of boom bap?
0: Yeah, we're trying to keep the boom bap alive, you know what I mean? Basically, we're gonna do everything, but the main thing we do is like the boom bap, like you said, from, you know, the where we started from. You know, checking out the old stuff and bringing it to the new, basically, and making something new out of the old history so the young generation that didn't hear that can hear it our way, you know? And then go look for what we did, you know what I mean?
1: Boom bap is, of course, very basic. How far can you take boom bap?
0: There's not really much you can do new because everything's been done. I heard all of Dilla's history, so everything's been done. There's nothing you can do new with hip-hop. So basically, just make good music, basically. It's not really anything new you can do. You can keep changing the tempo, you can keep doing this and that, but everything's been done already. Nothing's new.

0: Was it tailor-made for Erica?
1: No, anything I do is can fit anybody that is like me. Like, it doesn't have to be tailor-made. I just have to work with people that are like-minded like me, and they can take my music and do what I wanted them to do with it. I don't even have to tell the people that I like to do what they need. They just do what they gotta do, and Erica's the person. She'll add stuff to my beats, let me hear it and see if I like it, and she usually people do the right thing. My man J-Rock adds stuff to my beats. Only certain people, you know what I mean? People, like-minded people.
0: Skira klockspelsklanger bidrog till att hylla hiphopens förenande kraft. I Erica Badu's The Healer, manipulerade Madlib ett nummer av franska Yamazuki.
1: Somebody showed me that. Yeah.
2: Oh, that was the Yamazuki.
1: I mean, one of my homies showed me that, and I just bought the reissuing sample. And she took that beat. I wouldn't have told her to take that beat, but she took that beat.
0: But on the later tracks, were you actually in the studio with her?
1: No, I've never been. I mean, I've been in the studio with her, but she did the music on her own because I trust her like that, or I wouldn't work with her.
0: Do you want to do it like that in the future? Maybe be there in the studio with the whispers, lay down the tracks like an old school producer?
1: Yeah, I can do either way, but I'm not. You can't just use me for free. Like, if you really want me to do that, you gotta pay me to sit there and you gotta pay me to sit there and tell you what to do. I'd rather work with artists that know what to do rather than have to sit there and tell them, and then because then they gotta pay me because they're taking away my time from what I'm doing. So usually I'm gonna work with people that are just like me. I don't, you know. Unless I do something totally different where I gotta be there, but I can do either way.
0: But you're such a workaholic that you don't have time to work with artists in the studio.
1: The money's right, I have time for whatever. It's just the money is what it is. Whatever it is what it is. You know what I mean? I'm not gonna do anything for free. If you're gonna take time away from the music, then you gotta pay. Or if you want me to sit there and coach you or something, then you gotta pay for that. You should already be. If you like my stuff, you should already know what you're gonna do anyway. Like, you know what I mean?
0: Do you see yourself as a time traveler in music, a space rider?
1: Yeah, I think so, because I block everything out when I do music and meditate. Like, you know how they say people do yoga and meditate and stuff? I can do music for 2 days straight without sleep, without getting up from my chair, and just do it. And I think I travel somewhere, or somebody traveling through me, or like, it's not all me, basically, you know what I mean? Spirits and things.

0: Your collab with Madlib really put you in a blaxploitation world. Mm-hmm. It's more or less a time traveling thing mm-hmm. for you there.
1: Yeah, definitely. Somebody told me last night that they said I rap like I'm a reincarnated like jazz singer or something like that, right? Like Miles Davis or something like that. That's crazy because I just read his book.
0: Den otippade alliansen med Madlib tvingade Freddie Gibbs att utmana sig själv som rappare. 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Beat-excentriken tog fram nya sidor i Gibbs.
1: For the most part, man, I mean, maybe I do have an old soul or whatnot, and I'm just up to date with, I'm up on that era of America because I, it interests me. It interests me to know where my history and my people and, where we've been so I can know where we're going, you know. I've always been fascinated with, the civil rights movement and, Malcolm X, Martin Luther King, the Black Panther movement, things of that nature. I have Huey Newton tattooed on my back, huge, over my whole back. So, I'm definitely fully ingrained in that, civil rights movement. Maybe I should have been born in the 50s or 60s or something like that.

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You know, I came up on those movies as a child, watching those blaxploitation films, Foxy Brown. And,

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I love black films. Back in those days, we kind of like really represented what we were going through in those films, you know, and I wanted to bring that essence on a record. And with the samples and things of that nature that Madlib uses, he made that quite accessible for me to do.

0: I think that I've already accomplished one of my dreams, is doing that project with Madlib. That was definitely a dream come true, because I didn't know what Madlib was until, you know, we got into that. And now I know, and now I'm, you know, I'm thank God every day that we did that. Because it definitely helped take me to another level.
1: Madlib ville efterlikna ljudet hos David Axelrod och New Orleans-pianisten och sångaren Eddie Bow. Samtidigt som han inspirerades av New York-producenten Large Professor, känd från gruppen Mean Source och samarbeten med Nas. Det handlade bland annat om filtreringen.
2: I learned that stuff from like Pete Rock, DJ Muggs, Large Professor, all them type of dudes. Like Large Professor was the first one to filter.

0: this?
1: Is it correct to say that you often look for a threatening, almost threatening, menacing undertone? Sometimes a feeling of panic in the sound.
2: Sometimes we have that, you know, because you just want people to feel the street that you're coming from.
1: Large Professor hade ett speciellt sätt att skruva till jazz och funk. Kunde förvandla det mesta till något närmast hotfullt. Det fanns en känsla av panik i luften. Ibland gällde bara en cool atmosfär.
2: Like a Nas, it ain't hard to tell. That's like a, what I call a hood bottle popping kind of song where we took a really nice song and just threw a little bit of scuff on it and threw the drums on it and, you know, just made it something totally different.

0: you know, we have a term in the 5% nation where it's dropping bombs and things like that. And the musical landscape that I'm over is just sounds like bombs and brimstone and fire, just like, just all directions, just in the tempo of it, it just sound like bombs being dropped.
1: Do you think that you, alongside Pete Rock, for example, taught people to listen to music in a different way?
0: Definitely, and also Q-Tip. Q-Tip is a big, big influence on the world. Like, I don't think he gets the credit he deserves on how he opened the world's ears up to good music and to past music, like Rotary Connection and Ramp and all of that. Like, these are songs and groups that to this day tour, and this music lives because of Q-Tip. So definitely alongside him, you know, like we DJ selectors, like it's, you know, we just season the earth. We season the earth.
1: But you had the raw sound of the Three Aces. Is it, once again, true that you showed Primo how to muffle the bass?
0: Yeah. That's one of the tips that I showed him on the 900. He showed me the Brethren break. And, you know, it was just like how we do. It's like each one teach one.

looking out the front door. That was something actually that Pete Rock kind of started, was with the filters. Like, he would have his beats in. I would go uptown and see Pete Rock a lot, and he would, I was kind of doing the multi-level, like the fade outs, like of the horns, like that kind of thing. And Pete Rock was doing a lot of filtering and things like that. And

0: I can do music for myself forever. 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I'm glad people love it, but I always do it for myself, and I'll be healthy minded if nobody even liked my music. But I'm, you know, I just do what I feel, and that's it.
1: Do you think it's a great sign that you're still misunderstood?
2: That shit is dope, yo.
3: Damn, man. That's a solid one, man. That shit was tight, bro.
0: Misunderstood. My shows are sold out. I'm misunderstood. For her? I mean, I'm not Jay-Z. I never asked for that. So I just get what I get, and that's what it was. You know what I mean? Dreams. See, I don't know what. No, I don't want to be Lonnie. See, I don't want to be. I love Lonnie Liston. Yeah, what I'm doing is, whatever happens, happens. I'm not the average artist is looking for, you know, what they're looking for. I'm just here for the music. And if we're going to make money, let's do it right. You know what I mean? Me and my mans, that's it. Music first, money, and then, you know. Fame, I can take it or leave it. You know what I mean? Music, money.
1: Madlib bygger en katedral, medveten om att han själv inte kommer att få uppleva slutförandet. Tidslinjen sträcks ut. Samtidigt, varje gång som Madlib närmar sig mittfåran, gör han något oväntat eller knäppt.
4: I don't know why that happens. I just can't come normal with it. I gotta come with some off-eccentric something, you know what I'm saying? That's just how my brain is moving. I want to come with something that somebody else isn't thinking about. Or something they're thinking about but they won't say or something. I think it'll probably be respected more later than how it is now. I think, but you know, I don't know the future. I hope people respect it more later because we're doing it for longevity, basically. Trying to bring longevity to this and try to be here as long as we can, do what we're doing. And later on, people may respect it more and bug out and be like, oh, this cast was bugging back in the days, doing what they wanted to do. And our stuff will be rare grooves and stuff, and kids then will, in later generations, will look upon that and see what we did and do what they do.